You just listened to I Sat in One Place Until It Became Many by Microfiche off of With Time, which was released in June of 2026. Before that, you heard Assuming Memory by Kralis off of Hyperion, released in 2016. Prior to that, you heard What Lurks Beneath by the Lovecraft Sextet off of The Horror Cosmic from 2023. And to start off, you heard A Heart to Judge by Eosoth off of The Inside Scriptures from 2017. The next song you'll be hearing is Lottafall by Camila Nebbia, Jonathan Backstrom, Gon Moraga, and Timu Mustonen. Here it is.

You just listened to Clouds Once Fathers by Bradford Reed off of What's Good for the Goose is Good from 2019. Before that, you heard Duel by Onsegen Ensemble off of Duel from 2018. Prior to that, you heard Aristolochia by Botanist off of Paleobotany, released in 2024. Before that, you heard The Unpoetic Circle, Bottle Green by Ethel Duoth off of The Painter's Palette from 2003. And to start off, you heard Latifall by Camila Nebbia off of Free Falling Latitude from 2026. Thank you for listening to this first hour of The Infernal Swing, and be sure to stay tuned for hour two. Here is the final song, Still Waters by Jasmine Myra.

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1: 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I'm Audrey, and this is The Infernal Swing. To start off the second hour, we'll be hearing Fire in Orbit by Hill Collective. Here it is.

You just listened to the first song off of the album Svitani by MFF, which was released in 1977. Before that, you heard Memories of a Loser off of the album of the same name by Juan Belda, released in 2026. Before that, you heard Chapter 4 by Doll off of Decalage of Darkness, released in 2018. And to start off, you heard Fire in Orbit by Hill Collective, off of Fire in Orbit, released in 2026. The next song you will be hearing is Knuckle Cog by

You just listened to The Runaway by Gentle Giant off of In a Glass House, released in 1973. Thought I would end the set with a little treat. Prior to that, you heard L'Anaphasia di Multatuli by Ske off of 1001 Autumni, released in 2018. And to start off, you heard Knuckle Cog by Shamble Maths off of their second album, released in 2021. Thank you so much for listening to this second hour of The Infernal Swing, and be sure to stay tuned for next week to see what I have in store. Also, listen to Psychedelic Shadows and Light Regressions with Jamie Cohen right after this. The last song you'll be hearing this hour is a celebration to me having seen Rush live last week. Fantastic show. So here is some of Annika Niles' solo work, and that track is Float off of her most recent album, False Truth. Here's that song. Thank you again for listening.

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2: 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My name's Jamie, and I'll be here with you for the next couple of hours. Thanks to Audrey for yet another great edition of The Infernal Swing. Thanks to everybody listening on Mixcloud. And if you're listening live, the Spinnertron chat is open to come say hello. Starting off tonight with some Gabo and Zaba, this is Somewhere I Belong Here.

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Anushka Shankar and Daybreak, bringing us to the end of another edition of Psychedelic Shadows and Light Regressions. My name is Jamie. We're here every Wednesday night at 10 p.m., at least through the end of the summer. Thanks to everybody for listening, whether you're on Mixcloud or listening live. Until next week, take care of yourselves. Take care of one another. Listen to one another. Fight the fascists. Impeach the president. And be well.

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You're listening to WZBC 90.3 FM in Newton. It's midnight, and the show is lamping. Starting off the track by CV313. It's called Lost Sequence. I'll be here till 1. Thanks very much for listening. Here's CV313 on WZBC.

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It's a few minutes to one, and the show is lamping. Heard music from

Discotecas, Laid, Rapu, Alt Dub. It's a new one by Beatrice M. It's called Ocean. This will be my last one for tonight. I'll be back same time next week, Wednesday, midnight to 1. Thanks so much for listening, and in the meantime, stay safe out there, everybody. Here's Beatrice M. on ZBC.

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opinion, I struck my shackle, I heap up my defense. 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
1: I wonder what my credit rating is.
2: It is exactly what you make it.
1: If I pay all these bills, what do we live on? What would happen, I wonder, if I just didn't pay?
2: That's no solution. Welcome to the club, Jim.
3: I've just got to have it.
2: Have more.
3: Tempting I've just got to have
2: enjoy
3: it.
2: Enjoy more.
3: If this baby ever needs it.
2: Have more.
3: I've just got to have
2: enjoy
3: it.
2: Enjoy more.
3: I've just got to have,
2: have
3: it.
2: More.
3: Tempting,
2: I've just
3: got
2: and
3: to
2: enjoy
3: have
2: more.
3: It.
2: Tempting, isn't it? But if you're careless, serious problems. It can get you into some mighty sticky problems. Serious problems.
4: Problems, problems, problems. Now I've got to get some ski clothes, and they're all so sharp looking. But how lucky
5: account.
4: Can you get?
5: But why not?
4: A date
5: I have
4: to go
5: a charge account.
4: With such
5: but
4: a
5: why not?
4: Terrific
5: I have
4: guy.
5: A charge account.
4: I've just
5: but why not?
4: To look
5: I have
4: great.
5: A charge account.
4: But how lucky can
5: but
4: you get?
5: Why not?
4: A charge account.
5: But
4: how
5: lucky
4: can you get?
5: But how
4: lucky can you get?
5: A charge account.
2: Your account has a
6: you have
2: already exceeded this amount. Every one of us will use credit. Basically,
6: what makes it tick.
2: Basically,
6: as a rule,
2: I understand what credit
6: makes it
2: is.
6: Tick.
2: Every one of us will use
6: in some
2: credit
6: form or another
2: for the rest of our lives. It shocks you, all right. Serious problems.
4: What did he say?
1: We're paying for it.

0: Do you have the time?
1: Time of day?
2: Time.
0: Present time.
2: Fleeting.
1: Winter time?
0: Do you have the time?
2: Time.
0: Edible time.
2: Stretching.
0: Present time. Reckoning time.
1: Winter time.
0: Can you tell me the time?
1: Good time.
0: Time late.

0: signature. Yeah?
1: Pearl had continued to whirl as I secretly paused to recollect. She didn't even notice that her audience had left her for a moment.
0: Time and again.
2: Yep. Israel was some pretty baby, she continued. Even though I was nothing but a girl myself, mind you, I thought he was the cutest little blackberry-colored baby I'd ever seen. And Lord knows he was the baddest child hit Sunday school. But to Mr. Rufus,

0: Miss Mamie, even now his sisters, Honey Israel, could do no wrong. He was their baby boy. Over the course of time, seemed like everybody else took to calling him that too, baby boy. I get full of joy when I think back on that time, Shelby.
1: Traveler.
0: She looked leftward and blew an affectionate breath at her memory. My growing days were the best days, she said.
1: Good.
0: Folk cared about one another then. Had to. Colored people had to work so hard and got nothing. No decent pay, no respect, no nothing.
1: Kill time.
0: But we did the best we could with what we had. My mama and daddy ain't know how to read or write. But our next door neighbor, Miss Iola, could read some. And she taught us till we went to school. In return, my mama used to do all of Miss Iola's patchwork sewing. Now my daddy, he took a piece of paper, see, drew slashes on it for numbers. And that's how he taught us how to count. Yeah. Now, you couldn't cheat him out his money. Because, now see, if you gave him a receipt, he couldn't read a thing on it. But wasn't no kind of way you was going to cheat him out his money. Nowadays, your next door neighbor liable to walk right past you, not even look at you, let alone say hello. Seem like ain't nobody got no time these days.
1: Release time.
2: Time teller. Out of the time?
0: Take your time.
1: I don't know about time.
0: Watch the time.
1: There's the mountain time. Enough time.
0: Save a time. Full time.
1: Lifetime.
0: No, indefinite time. All time. All time. Time
1: all
0: remaining.
1: Time. Oh, see.
2: Time teller. Free time.
0: Nah, clock time.
1: Summer time. Record

0: time.
1: Reckoning.
0: Time. Done run away from here. Can't feel it. Don't see it. It didn't leave no message. It was going.
1: The present.
0: Time.
1: Metrical time.
0: Time, where you gone? Time. Where do you be when you leave from here?
1: Time table. Time worn. Half time. There is no time.
2: A long time ago, once upon a time, time was.
1: Amount of time?
2: The time of her life. Time sharing, time frame, time trial.
1: Amount of time.
2: 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Finishing time, parallel time, night time, tea time.
3: Time schedule.
2: Many times. Funny time. Any time. Starting time?
1: Time.
2: Time machine. Time stamp. Dream time. Maple time. Time will tell.
1: Long.
2: The time of a life.
1: Time
3: killer.
1: Ago.
3: All the time. Several times. Definite time.
2: Time
3: of a life.
2: Piece.
3: Time exposure. Time sheet.
2: Elapsed time. Time of her life, lack time. Oh, friendly time, part time, dreadful time, time's up.
3: Oh,
2: time of her life,
3: stretching.
2: Time's up. Playing time. Time together all the time, one time.

0: reckoning time.
1: I have all the time in the world. In no time, at the same time, time of night, once upon a time, time signs, on time, hard time, begging for time, time saver, leisure time, horrible time, time lock, buy time, biding my time, hot time, down time, another time,
0: multiple
1: often time,
0: time,
1: fine time, noon time. I have all the time in the world. Leisure time, measure time, time structure, time dimension, for the time being, time keeper, run out of time, less time,
0: time
1: whole time, so little time. I have all the time in the world. Time to go, time's up, run out of time, less time, time heals all wounds.
0: Time tells. Time signature. Sidereal time. Off time. Sad time. At the appropriate time, show time. Half time.
2: Waste.
0: Time of the life. Tell time.
2: The time of her life.
0: Kill
1: time,
0: time
1: out of mind. Eternal time. Time draft for all time. Favorable time.
0: Oh, time deposit. Time zone. Time consuming. The time of a
2: lifetime.
0: Fewer times. Time chart. Give time. Time bending. Time and again. Time clock. The time of a life. Time. Time. From time to time,
2: time
0: after
2: again.
0: Time, Father Time,
2: the time of a life,
0: time note.

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1: Time done run away from him. 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
0: Divine time.
1: Kissing the sweet winter prince. Don't dance with the maiden summer.
0: Time.
1: Before laying ravenously. Ravenously.
0: Fill time. 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

I'll tell you what it is. 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

0: Hi, this is James Brown, soul brother number one, always fighting. 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
1: Hello, hello, and welcome on into the show. Welcome to Duel of the Jams. It's been a bit of a sad little week we have here in Boston with all this rain. So I thought I didn't exactly bring anything to make it more cheery, but I have something that fits the mood. What I have today with me is the blues and punk from the 2020s. So I'll just get it started with, we got the blues coming up. This is They Call Me the Snake by Luther Snakeboy Johnson.

Those songs were They Call Me the Snake by Luther Snake Boy Johnson, I Wish You Would by Billy Boy Arnold, Leave Your Love in Greater Hands by J.B. Hutto, and Bury You in a Paper Sack by Snooky Pryor. Next up, getting a little bit more modern, is from the 80s, Don't Go to Sleep on Me by Lonnie Brooks.

Those last couples of songs were Don't Go to Sleep on Me by Lonnie Brooks, Stroll Out West by Eddie Taylor, and All Right, Okay, You Win by Lefty Diz. And that concludes the blues portions of our shows, which means now we're going into our 2020s punk, pop punk, emo. They're kind of all blending together here, but that's this part of the show now. Let's get it started. This is Power Walker by Willie Rodriguez Was Taken.

those last couple of songs were Power Walker by Willy Rodriguez was taken, Bloom by Yulia, and then Pathetic and Down, both by Squee. Squee, the band Squee. So, next up, this is Advent of the ICBM by Cyborg 9K.

Those last couple of songs were Advent of the ICBM by Saborg9K, Pub Feed by The Chats, and You're Right by Jezebel Gebirgably. Next up is Wasted Youth by An Hero.

those last couple of songs were Wasted Youth by An Hero, Self-Sabotager by Hard Christ, and Fox by Midwest Post-Death. Now, this is the last song, so I hope you all enjoyed the show. That was blues and punk from the 2020s. We're going to slow it way down for this last song. This is a more alternative rock than punkish, but this is Pyramid of Health by the Viagra Boys. I hope you had a great show this time, and I'll see you next week.

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You are listening to the Clay Pit Final Edition here on WZBC Newton with your host, Christian. Those last few songs that you just heard were Crown of Thorns by Sharp Pins, Madeline by Yola Tango, Science Has No Soul by Vitreous Humor, Everything Flows by Teenage Fan Club, and Motion Suggests Itself by... Well, it's technically Motion Suggests, but on the deluxe edition, it's Motion Suggests Itself by Pavement. Since today is the last edition of the show, I am going to treat myself to maybe my favorite song of my favorite artists, and hopefully I will be treating you by playing them live on air here on WZBC. I'm quite sad that this is my last show, but that just means that I have to craft a really, really good lineup for all of you for this celebration of the past 10 weeks of music here on Thursday mornings at 10 to 11 and then 10 to 12. So I hope you can revel in the joy of listening to some amazing songs. We had some great ones up top, like that Sharp Pin song, which has been playing endlessly in my ears since April. I don't want to think about how many times I've streamed that specific song. It's in the hundreds. But we got some more good songs coming up, so hopefully listening to those will jog my memory that there's other music outside of that, and I can listen to other good songs, like this next one that we have coming up by Helvetia, Leading Towards an End.

those last few songs that you just heard were, where do we start off with? It was, sorry, I'm losing my place. Leading Towards an End by Helvetia. Love on the Dole by Moose. Castleman, followed by Ode to Shackleton by Floaty. Ode to Shackleton just being a little, well, it's not an interlude because it's the end of the album, but an extension. Keen on Boys by the Radio Department. I see somebody in the chat is happy about the Radio Department. I am as well. I am a very big fan of the Radio Department. I love that album specifically. Lesser Matters is one of my favorite albums of all time. And that last song we just heard was Remember Not My Name by Water From Your Eyes. About a year ago, I was absolutely obsessed with that song. I started listening to them last summer before their most recent album came out, which I'm blanking on the name of, but that song was another one of those repeat songs that, like, the beginning of senior year was just always in my headphones. A lot of the songs that we're going to be listening to today are songs that I have spent consecutive hours listening to, and there are usually stories or something attached to most of these songs, but one constant theme is that I just really like them, and since it's my last day, I get to do whatever I want. We got some more coming up now. We're gonna get a little melancholic. We're gonna move away from the celebration of music toward the mourning phase, if you will. We are going to go to an Audemine song, a member of Animal Collective, and listen to Crocodiles and Zebras. Hope you enjoy.

The song you are currently listening to is Histrionica equals Stash by Pi. Not sure what that means. Before that, we heard Crocodiles and Zebras by Automine, Just for the Night by Allegra Krieger, a song that got me through sophomore year, The Mutineer by Mojave 3, a song that got me through studying abroad, Like Never Before by Bridget St. John, and The Senator's Daughter, all of which are being played here on WZBC Newton. For those who are just tuning in, or who have tuned in recently, you're listening to the final edition of The Clay Pit, with me, your host, Christian, live here on WZBC Newton. We're going to inject some energy into the show later, so if you're starting to fall asleep or get sad, don't worry, because good times, debatable, but good times might be on the way. Next up, you'll hear a great song that I just recently got into, Inner Space by The Apples in Stereo.

Those last few that you just heard were Inner Space by The Apples in Stereo, OX4, I don't know what's the correct spelling pronunciation of it, but that's by Ride off of Going Blank Again. I Was a Stranger by Smog. It's one of the best pedal steel parts I've heard in any song. Blue Baby by Avlov off of Am. Fantastic album, fantastic band, great album. And The Smallest Weird Number by Boards of Canada from Gio Gatti. Nice little 75-second interlude from that album. I like the interludes on that album. The album still scares me. It's a very creepy album. I enjoy it, but I like the little interludes on it a lot. Especially that one. I want to go back to that Fountains of Wayne song I played about 20-ish minutes ago. That one was... It's the last song off of Utopia Parkway, which was their second album. And arguably up there with Welcome Interstate Managers. A lot of people write them off because... they think they're a one-hit wonder with Stacey's Mom, and by definition they are. But I really do think that all of their other music is just as, honestly, better, deeper songwriting. And that one, I don't know. I like that one. That's very much strays from their power poppy sound a lot. But Utopia Parkway is a fantastic album. A very, very... I was talking about it with my family recently. Like, that, their songs have an element of melancholy, of like something not being quite like, it's usually about like dorky guys or like something where it's like they think they're like, I don't know, it's like something's always a little off with the people that the songs are about. Like, you're never quite good enough. I don't know, it's a very interesting dynamic, interesting themes in their songs. Great band, more than Stacey's Mom. I was wrong about us having more energy coming up, but the next song that we will be hearing is a song by same guys as Avlov, Stove. Here's Dumb Phone.

Those last few songs that you just heard were Dumbphone by Stove, Front Runner by Horse Girl, Every Side of You by Allegra Krieger. We had to shoehorn another one of her songs in here because I didn't play her nearly enough on this show over the summer. But she's amazing. Maybe my favorite, like, modern, current, contemporary songwriter. And a cover over by Grouper. I remember one time on a flight back from Scotland, flying on Iceland Air, I stopped in Reykjavik and my backpack was packed way too big. And I had a carry-on bag with me and the agent pulled me over and was like, your bag's too big, because she wanted to find me. And she did about $111 and I was livid, because at that point I'd been up for hours traveling, time changes, what have you. And I got on the plane, I was sitting in a middle seat, and I was on an aisle, and I just shut my eyes and I listened to this song for probably close to over 60 times. It was over 60 times on that one flight alone. Good song. Sad song, but good song, as many Grouper songs are. Anyways, only got a few more left for you, so won't keep up. Won't hold you up too much more. Next, we have The Coffin Was So Light, I Thought It Might Float Away by Ifwan.

Those last few songs that you just heard were The Coffin Was So Light, I Thought It Might Float Away by F1, I don't know, I'll figure it out one day. My Darling by Wilco, the acoustic version of Cherry Chapstick by Yola Tango, and Advice to the Graduate by Silver Juice. I feel like that is a fitting near send-off song, even though I've already graduated. However, I'm still a recent graduate, and it's nice to have that song as a little encouragement, I guess, in its own way. I've only got one more song left for you. It is, I'm gonna spoil it, it's From the Morning by Nick Drake off of Pink Moon, maybe my favorite album of all time. I feel like that's a nice, like, way to send the show off. It's a great, it's a haunting song. It's the last song Nick Drake ever put out while he was alive. And that song sticks with me. And so I'd like it to stick with you as well. And I'll say my goodbyes afterwards, but yeah. Here is From the Morning by Nick Drake.

Yeah, that is arguably one of the best songs I've ever heard. I'm quite sad. I know it was a 10-week summer radio show, but I've really enjoyed doing this show and playing music for you all, and it seems like at least some of you guys in the comments have enjoyed listening to it as well. And yeah, obviously there will be more great student radio on this station. This is a fantastic station, and I'm really glad that I got to be part of it in some way, and I hope I get to continue on some other station. I am around. You will be able to find me. And if nothing else, just I hope you got to hear some good, I don't know, some good songs. I played some good music. Thank you for enduring me just shoehorning in whatever I want without much cohesion. But yeah. Next up we have, I think, Democracy Now at noon. So yeah, that's about it for the Clay Pit. But again, I hope you've all enjoyed listening to the Clay Pit this summer. And hopefully this isn't the last time the Clay Pit will ever be on air. Maybe it'll find a home somewhere else, on some other college radio station or freeform station in Massachusetts. Somewhere. Well, for now, this is Christian, host of The Clay Pit, signing off here on WZBC Newton. I'll leave you with the drone that is Stratosphere by Duster. For the last 30 seconds, I'm on air. Goodbye.

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1: Whoever wins with AI is going to win. That's how big it is. So it's bigger than the internet ever was. It's bigger than anything ever was. So I don't want to restrict. I know many of these people. I don't want to restrict them from doing great work.
0: President Trump says he doesn't want to restrict the AI industry, despite growing concerns that the latest artificial intelligence models can evade and resist human oversight. Rogue AI agents run by OpenAI secretly hacked into other companies during what was supposed to be a controlled test. We'll speak to MIT professor Max Tegmark of the Future of Life Institute. Then Citizens Bank has severed financial ties with CoreCivic and the Geo Group, two of the nation's largest private for-profit operators of ICE jails. We'll look at the grassroots movement around the country pushing for divestment.
2: Citizens Bank announced that they are cutting off credit to CoreCivic and Geo Group. This is because of grassroots organizing. This is because of municipal organizing from Montclair, from Jersey City. This is because of local democracy working, standing up against a runaway administration.
0: And we go to Springfield, Ohio, as ICE is reportedly stepping up plans to arrest and deport Haitian migrants across the country after hundreds of thousands of Haitians lost their protections under TPS, the Temporary Protected Status Program, this week. All that and more coming up. Welcome to Democracy Now!, democracynow.org, The War and Peace Report. I'm Amy Goodman. The Pentagon said it struck dozens of Islamic Revolutionary Guard targets inside Iran, including military command centers and drone facilities, in retaliation for Iran targeting U.S. bases in Jordan. According to Iranian state media, a couple and their two-year-old child were killed in U.S. strikes on Qasem Island. The U.S. also issued another round of sanctions on Iran, designating 10 entities and 8 tankers. This comes as the war threatens to spread throughout the region. Jordan said it intercepted an Iranian missile attack. In Egypt, a drone hit a U.S.-owned gas storage tanker at the Mediterranean port of Damietta on Wednesday. In Iraq, the U.S. and Saudi Arabia launched strikes on what they're claiming are Iranian-backed militia groups Wednesday. Funerals were held for the fighters of the popular mobilization forces killed in the strikes. The Iraqi president condemned the air raids, calling it a, quote, blatant violation of Iraq's sovereignty, targeting its official institutions, unquote. This is Farhan Haq, the deputy spokesperson for the U.N. Secretary General.
3: Well, the one thing we don't want to see is, again, is any expansion of the conflict. So having more parties involved in the fighting, having the fighting spread to a larger number of countries, all of these are adverse developments and could get us into a much worse situation even than before.
0: Here in New York City, dozens of people attended an anti-war rally Wednesday demanding an immediate ceasefire in Iran. The demonstration was organized by PNYC, a group of Iranian diaspora members founded in April to reject U.S. military aggression against Iran. This is Nahid Siamdust, a professor of Middle East Studies at the University of Texas, Austin.
4: I'm an Iranian-American who is working hard and paying my taxes and seeing that money going into Iran to killing my own family. We're asking that these wars stop. Some Iranians in the West have been sold a lie. They have been sold the lie that the U.S. and Israel are going to be bringing them some kind of salvation or freedom. We know that that was never the intention because, you know, within a couple of weeks, Donald Trump, of course, threatened to annihilate Iran's entire civilization.
0: In Libya, demonstrators stormed an energy complex near Tripoli and closed gas lines to protest ongoing power outages across the country. Anti-government protests have been ongoing for days as demonstrators demand the resignation of the prime minister. Libya is split into rival Eastern and Western governments, each backed by militias and foreign powers, since a NATO-backed uprising killed dictator Muammar Gaddafi in 2011. The United Nations is warning Israeli settler violence in the occupied West Bank has hit an all-time high. 18 Palestinians have been killed in settler attacks so far this year, compared with 17 in all of last year. This comes after the Israeli Security Cabinet earlier this year approved over $430 million to establish 34 new settlements in the occupied West Bank. In Gaza, Israel continues to move its so-called yellow line of control further into the Strip. Residents in Deir al-Balah, Khan Yunis, Gaza City, and northern Rafah report having to evacuate from their homes to abide by Israel's shifting zone of occupation. Israel currently controls an estimated 64% of the Gaza Strip. Israeli Prime Minister Benjamin Netanyahu vowed to expand the area under Israel's control to 70% of Gaza. This is a Palestinian woman whose family was displaced.
5: Every day they advance more. We settle, they advance again. I was on that line. They advanced three times. They advanced on us here as well. From where should we leave? We are besieged from this side and the other side. Does this work? It doesn't work. Please, everyone, make us comfortable. Find a solution for us.
0: Dropsite News is reporting Trump's former campaign manager, Brad Parscale, has been quietly working with Israel to help influence how artificial intelligence chatbots talk about Gaza. Israel awarded Parscale's firm a $46.5 million contract for the project, which involves creating websites and blog posts about Israel. The target audience for the sites is AI chatbots like Claude and ChatGPT. When Dropsite asked one chatbot whether it would be beneficial for the United States to enhance military cooperation with Israel, the chatbot responded with a one-word answer, yes. The top source cited was a website created by Parscale's firm for the Israeli government. In Ukraine, Russia launched more than 70 missiles and about 280 drones, killing 8 people overnight. Poland had to scramble jets to secure its airspace during the attack. It comes as Ukraine claimed to hit major Russian oil refineries after Ukrainian President Volodymyr Zelensky's meeting with President Trump at the White House. The UN is sounding the alarm about a growing hunger crisis in eastern Congo that is exacerbated by the Ebola outbreak. In the DRC, the ongoing Ebola outbreak has recorded over 3,300 confirmed cases, including more than 1,400 deaths. According to the UN senior Ebola coordinator, 50 people died of Ebola just in the last 24 hours. This is the acting director of the World Food Program.
6: Some 10 million people, I mean 10 million people, that's the population of Sweden, the country I come from, are acutely food insecure in the eastern DRC. And 3 million of those are in IPC4. As you know, emergency level of food insecurity, that is one step away from famine. That means they go to bed every night hungry. They wake up hungry every morning.
0: Pakistan authorities stand accused of killing 30 people in Pakistan-administered Kashmir after security forces fired on tens of thousands of peaceful protesters earlier this week. Protests have erupted in Pakistani Kashmir, calling for electoral reform. The government responded by shutting down communications in the region. In the capital, Islamabad, students protested against the government's actions.
7: Our protest is aimed at stopping what we say is the oppression of Muslims that has been taking place for the past 2 months in Rawalakot and across Kashmir. We have gathered here to urge the government to allow students to play their role in addressing the situation. We also protest against the rhetoric used by federal ministers, as we believe their language is worsening the situation.
0: The Federal Reserve voted to maintain the current interest rate at around 3.6%. Three officials dissented and voted to raise the interest rate. President Trump's repeatedly pressured the Fed to lower rates despite persistently high inflation for more than 5 years. On Capitol Hill, a critical vote on Todd Blanche's nomination to be attorney general has been postponed. Republican Senators John Cornyn of Texas and Tom Tillis of North Carolina have threatened to withhold their support for Blanche if he does not provide written limits on the controversial settlement reached between Trump and the IRS over Trump's unprecedented lawsuit against the agency. Cornyn and Tillis are seeking written assurances that the Justice Department will not create a $1.776 billion fund for Trump's allies, including January 6 rioters. The senators also want to scale back the part of the settlement that exempted Trump and his family from IRS audits. Before joining the Justice Department, Blanche served as Trump's personal attorney. On Wednesday, a group of Jeffrey Epstein survivors lobbied senators to vote against Blanche, saying he was, quote, very condescending to them during their meeting earlier this month. The U.S. Senate has unanimously passed a resolution opposing a pardon for Epstein's longtime associate, Ghislaine Maxwell, who's currently serving a 20-year sentence for sex trafficking crimes. The resolution, introduced by Democratic Senator Jackie Rosen of Nevada, says, quote, Maxwell should not be granted a presidential pardon or any form of clemency for her crimes with Jeffrey Epstein relating to the sexual exploitation and abuse of minors, she said. President Trump has asked the Supreme Court to overturn an $83.3 million jury award against him for defaming the writer E. Jean Carroll, who accused Trump of sexually assaulting her in a department store dressing room in the 1990s. Carroll filed the defamation suit over remarks Trump made while president. Earlier this month, a federal judge ruled Trump must pay E. Jean Carroll $5.8 million in connection with a separate Carroll lawsuit against Trump. In that case, a jury found that Trump had sexually abused and defamed her. She has received the more than $5 million in that case. Republican Congressmember Max Miller of Ohio is facing allegations of domestic abuse as he runs for re-election. His ex-wife, Emily Moreno, who is the daughter of the sitting Ohio Republican Senator Bernie Moreno, claims Congressmember Miller burned her chest and stomach by throwing hot water at her, held a gun to her head, and fractured their two-year-old daughter's collarbone. Miller's also facing a defamation lawsuit from former Trump spokesperson Stephanie Grisham, who alleges that he abused her as well during their relationship before he married Moreno. This comes as Democratic Congressmember Ro Khanna and Republican Congressmember Ana Paulina Luna recently introduced a bill barring federal elected officials from using campaign funds to settle sexual misconduct allegations. Dr. Anthony Fauci appeared before the Senate Homeland Security and Governmental Affairs Committee, chaired by Senator Rand Paul. During the combative hearing, Fauci invoked the Fifth Amendment more than 100 times, declining to answer questions about his handling of the COVID-19 pandemic and the origins of the coronavirus. During the hearing, Dr. Fauci decried what he called Senator Paul's, quote, unhinged obsession with me, unquote.
8: Given Senator Paul's obvious obsession with calling for my prosecution, his repeated slanderous comments about me, and recently his publicly releasing my unredacted personal diary aimed at embarrassing and intimidating me, the only conclusion I can reach is that the sole reason he is calling me before this committee is to get me to say something, anything, that could vindicate his repeated public pledges that I end up, in his words, quote, behind bars, unquote.
0: After the hearing, Senator Paul announced the committee would vote on whether to hold Fauci in contempt. President Biden, before he left office, issued Dr. Fauci a preemptive pardon, believing that his opponents would go after him after President Biden left office. And those are some of the headlines. This is Democracy Now!, democracynow.org, The War and Peace Report. I'm Amy Goodman.
9: And I'm Nermeen Sheikh. Welcome to our listeners and viewers across the country and around the world. OpenAI CEO Sam Altman is in Washington, D.C., meeting with lawmakers as concern grows over the power of the latest artificial intelligence models to evade or resist human oversight. Altman's trip to Capitol Hill comes just days after OpenAI admitted some of its experimental AI agents went rogue and secretly hacked into the infrastructure of another AI company called Hugging Face during what was supposed to be a controlled test. OpenAI has now disclosed that several other companies were also hacked. President Trump was questioned Wednesday about the hack and calls to increase regulations on AI firms.
1: When we're looking at AI, we're looking at controls. We're also making sure that we lead. So we're leading China in AI by a lot. China has virtually no controls. It's freewheeling a little bit. So we have to be careful in both ways. We don't want to restrict them where all of a sudden we come in second to China. Whoever wins with AI is going to win. That's how big it is. So it's bigger than the internet ever was. It's bigger than anything ever was. So I don't want to restrict. I know many of these people. I don't want to restrict them from doing great work.
9: In related news, over 1,100 scientists and senior employees at top AI firms have called on the U.S. government to back international efforts to develop tools that can, quote, deliberately pace the development of the world's most advanced AI systems. Signatories to the letter include senior employees at Anthropic, Google, Meta, and OpenAI. The signers wrote, quote, to realize AI's potential, industry, government, and society at large may need the option to buy time to address emerging risks, develop security measures, and strengthen oversight.
0: We're joined now by Max Tegmark, professor conducting AI and physics research at MIT. As part of the Institute for Artificial Intelligence and Fundamental Interactions, as well as at the Center for Brains, Minds, and Machines. He's also co-founder of Future of Life Institute, which advocates for the positive use of AI. He's the author of the New York Times bestseller, Life 3.0, Being Human in the Age of Artificial Intelligence. Well, we certainly want to ask you about how to be human in the age of artificial intelligence. But first, Professor Tegmark, let's begin with you explaining to a lay global audience what it means that this open AI rogue agent or agents broke out and autonomously attacked other companies' programs. What exactly does this mean?
10: So what this means exactly is that those passive chatbots that just sit there and answered questions, that's so yesterday. What we're talking about now are AI systems that also have goals on their own that they can actively go out and pursue in the world. This agent that OpenAI had launched internally, it spent 4.5 days trying to accomplish this task. And eventually it figured out that the best way it could do it was if it first hacked its way out of OpenAI onto the open internet, and then it figured out how to hack itself into four other entities, including this company Hugging Face, where it managed to commandeer several different computer clusters and get top-level access to all sorts of things in there and steal a bunch of data from Hugging Face. And that means that we should no longer think of today's cutting-edge AI, again, as just the chatbots that everyone is familiar with, but really as an alien type of being that can have goals of its own and go out in the world and pursue them. And this incident in and of itself, of course, didn't cause any enormous harm. So we should think of it as a canary in the coal mine, because if you listen to what these companies are actually saying that they ultimately want to do, it's to build so-called superintelligence, which are machines that can accomplish any tasks way, way better than humans. And they also want to give them robotic bodies eventually. So Sam Altman, the CEO of OpenAI, has written on a blog that we humans are going to be the first species to create their own successor, to build a new robotic species which can outsmart us in every way. And you played our president here talking about how whoever gets the super powerful AI first will win. Just speaking from my expertise as a scientist, an AI researcher, it's pretty obvious that if we race to this, then whoever builds something like that first will lose and take the rest of the world with them. Because, you know, if you walk down to the local zoo and you ask yourself which species is in the cages and which one is in charge, right? It's not the humans in the cages, because it tends to be the smarter species that dominates. And this is why these AI researchers from all these competing companies wrote this letter you just mentioned, saying, oh, hold your horses here. Maybe we should at least build some brakes, so if we need to slow down a little bit, we can.
9: So, Professor Tegmark, if you could explain the difference between artificial general intelligence and whether you think that's already happened, and what kind of regulations you think would prevent super intelligence from beginning, you know, starting to be what you've warned against. You've said, in fact, that AI is the only industry in the U.S. that's less regulated than sandwiches.
10: Yeah. So, of course, we've long had machines that have very narrow intelligence. You know, my pocket calculator I had when I was 10 years old was much better at multiplying numbers than I'll ever be. And we have AI tools that are very good at translating between English and Japanese and still can't drive a car properly, etc. Artificial general intelligence is simply AI that can do everything as well as a well-educated human. We don't have it yet. With some colleagues, I was recently a co-author on a paper where we found that ChatGPT GPT-4 was 27% of the way there. The latest, the ChatGPT-5, was 57% of the way there. But the companies, mostly their leadership, mostly predicts that we'll get there maybe this year, maybe next year, maybe in 2 years. Some think it won't happen for 5 years. But once that happens, we're at this crazy inflection point where the AI is better than any humans at the companies at making still better AI. You know, so ChatGPT-7 would create ChatGPT-8, which would create ChatGPT-9, and so on at a crazy rapid pace. And then when you give these things robotic bodies, you know, it's pretty obvious that if you have millions or billions of smarter than human robots running around the planet doing all sorts of things that we don't even understand, we might lose control over what's happening here on Earth.
9: So, Professor Tegmark, with respect to these robotic bodies, where are they already operating? We believe in China, certainly, despite the fact that China has much fewer data centers. The U.S. Has something like 10 to 12 times more. What do you think is the future for robotic bodies, and what kind of work do you imagine they'll eventually do? And are they effectively inevitable?
10: When you go to San Francisco, we already have AI-controlled robots driving around in the form of Waymo self-driving cars, right? We shouldn't just think of robots with two arms and two legs. And, you know, Tesla and many other companies in America and China are working very hard to make robots cheaper and very ubiquitous. The reason people want to put two arms and two legs on robots is, of course, because only then can you replace all human workers, since our infrastructure is very much built for workers with two arms and two legs. That's where you can take the biggest profits by basically replacing, getting all the money that went to workers and paying it to the owners of these machines. But I think it's a mistake to ask what will happen, because that makes us seem so weak, like we are just some passive bystanders, you know, eating popcorn and waiting to see what future is going to happen to us. And we are creating this future, right? So we should ask ourselves what we want to happen. And I'm so glad you brought up the sandwich thing. You know, if we wanted people in New York to worry about getting salmonella every time they go to a restaurant, then we would get rid of the food inspectors. But we've chosen as a society to steer the development in a better direction. So if I move to New York and decide to open a sandwich shop, you know, when the health inspector comes and says, you know, hey, Max, I found 18 rats in your kitchen, you're not selling any sandwiches, then I could turn around to this person from the government and say, you know, don't tell anyone. I'm not going to sell any sandwiches. I'm just going to release an AI girlfriend product for 11-year-old kids, and I'm going to release an AI that can make bioweapons for terrorists, and I'm going to release these super intelligent robots that I don't know how to control. The poor person from the government will be forced to say, okay, Max, that's all legal. You go ahead and do that, but just don't sell any sandwiches, right? That's how messed up the current situation is. And the good news is that because it's so ridiculous, there's a rapidly growing coalition across the political spectrum, all the way from Bernie Sanders to people like Steve Bannon, on saying this is nuts. We need to treat AI companies like we would treat any other powerful companies, saying, hey, we have these safety standards for sandwiches, for cars, for medicines. You can't release products until they've met the standards. That way, we would get a race to the top where companies can focus on curing cancer and other things instead of this absolutely insane, in my opinion, race to replace humans, not just as girlfriends and therapists and workers, but ultimately even in the big decisions that are being made about
0: our future. Professor Tegmark, as we see, for example, Sam Altman going from senator to senator's office, you know, after dealing with his rogue agent that got loose and who knows what it attacked. You also have this 1,100 scientists and senior employees at top AI firms calling on the U.S. government to back international efforts to develop tools that could, quote, deliberately pace the development of the world's most advanced AI systems. We played the clip of Trump in the lead saying we can't regulate them because then that would put us behind China. If you can again explain in lay terms, I mean, you're talking about a group of senators and Congress members, many of them quite old, not experienced in this at all. What needs to be regulated? We know that the leaders of these companies are trying to say, we will regulate ourselves. But what do you think are the most important areas to regulate?
10: Well, as soon as we start treating AI companies like we treat pharma companies and restaurants, right, then they will not be able to release their new systems at all before they've demonstrated that they don't cause kids to commit suicide or do all these other harms. And then the companies themselves will put in a massive effort into making their things safer, and they will not go into these crazy things. So it's very easy. We've done this as a society before. You know, there used to be companies selling thalidomide that would make babies be born without arms and legs. When that industry was regulated, we fixed it. We can fix AI the same way. About China, you know, the dirty little secret that these AI lobbyists don't mention is that the Chinese government really likes to be in control and will never tolerate the Chinese company making a new species that's going to overthrow the Chinese government, obviously. So this is very much a red herring. In fact, China has already cracked down harder on its companies than America has on our companies. They cracked down hard on AI girlfriends and other anthropomorphic AI just weeks ago. They have a law saying that any AI-generated content has to be labeled, et cetera, et cetera. So I feel that this is more of a talking point of among the lobbyists. And as soon as there's any real political will to regulate AI, it'll be quite easy to come up with agreements with China. We should remember that, you know, there's very little trust right now between the U.S. and China, but there wasn't a whole lot of trust either between Leonid Brezhnev and Jimmy Carter, right? And that did not prevent these two nations from making a lot of deals regarding nuclear weapons, because they had a shared incentive to not have a nuclear war. And America and China have a shared incentive to not, for it to be humans who win, not to have a future with a bunch of psychopath robots running the show.
9: Well, Professor Tegmark, I'd like to turn to the words of someone who is widely referred to as the godfather of AI, Jeffrey Hinton, who said in a recent interview with the Big Technology podcast that AI is coming up with new forms of intelligence exceeding that of humans.
11: A chatbot had come up with an interesting mathematical proof of one of the Erdős's conjectures that impressed mathematicians. It was original. It wasn't just searching the literature. And that's the thin end of a wedge. I believe, for example, in areas like mathematics, because it's a closed system, you don't need data. You can just make conjectures and see if you can prove them and keep on like that. In that sense, it's a bit like AlphaGo, where you can play against yourself. I think it's going to get very smart fairly quickly. Within the next 10 or 20 years, it may even be producing novel math that people can't understand.
9: So, Professor Tegmark, if you could talk about this so-called, what's referred to as recursive intelligence, and then tell us what you found in your recent the report card, wherein artificial intelligence experts rated leading AI companies on key safety and security domains. It seems from your results that none of the nine did especially well.
10: Yeah, that's right. You know, as a professor, those are not the kind of grades I would like my students to get. The term recursive self-improvement simply refers to an AI that is so smart that it can improve itself. So today, you know, when you go from ChatGPT-4 to ChatGPT-5, there were a lot of humans involved in that work, right? Recursive self-improvement is when ChatGPT-7, you know, can just press a button and come back later, and now it

0: lost on the broader public and our politicians is because, you know, we all noticed 4 years ago that computers went from not being able to talk to being able to talk. But much fewer people have noticed that since then, AI went from kind of high school level intelligence to college level to professor level to Nobel laureate level and beyond, and in certain areas, winning the gold medal in the International Mathematics Olympiad, proving new mathematical theorems and so on. And it's getting particularly good at writing programs, which is exactly why you see these companies betting so hard on having their AI replace their own workers and improve itself. There has to be a red line that nobody is allowed to do recursive self-improvement. Well, this is not something that...
1: Professor Tegmark, if I could just ask, with respect to what you're referring to, the sheer speed at which AI has developed, which seems to have stunned even its pioneers. I mean, it was 10 years ago that artificial intelligence beat the game Go, a 5,500-year-old game, by what's referred to as Move 37. If you could talk about the significance of that and what you think accounts for the both the scale and the rapidity with which AI is developing and expanding.
0: Yeah, the significance of that Go game against Lee Sedol was that kind of put the nail in the coffin for a lot of people in this notion that AI can never be creative, that there's some things that human intelligence only can do. And the reason that things have gone so crazy fast is, you know, if you and I had the ability to just press a button and now our brain would be 10 times bigger and then it would be 100 times bigger and 1,000 times bigger, and if we could read the whole internet and every book ever written and remember it all, you know, of course we could be much more intelligent. But we have these physical limits to our bodies, whereas with machines, it's not like that. If you can't fit enough computational power in your laptop, well, take a data center the size of an aircraft hangar and fill it up with machines and put in a gigawatt of power and give it everything ever written to learn from.
2: Professor Tegmark, I wanted to end by asking you a question, a response to a response. Sam Altman said, "We're deploying responsibly developed AI to liberate humanity from menial labor and usher in an era of unparalleled creativity and abundance." To which the great author and activist Naomi Klein responded, "You ingested the entire written output of human civilization without consent, without compensation, without credit, to build a system whose primary commercial application is eliminating the jobs of the people whose work you consumed. You're not liberating human creativity. You're strip mining it and selling it back at a markup while calling the theft training data." We have 30 seconds, Max Tegmark.
0: Not only do I agree with that, which is a great case study of what happens when you leave an industry completely unregulated, but, you know, I was just playing with my 3-year-old son this morning, and when he says liberate, what he's actually saying is going to liberate my son from the ability to ever get a job. It's going to liberate him from having agency by making my son economically obsolete than everybody else on this planet. And this is something I believe, you're called Democracy Now for a reason, should be decided democratically, not by some dudes who've had too much Red Bull to drink and haven't been elected.
2: Max Tegmark, we thank you for being with us, professor conducting AI and physics research at MIT. As part of the Institute for Artificial Intelligence and Fundamental Interactions, author of the New York Times bestseller, Life 3.0, Being Human in the Age of Artificial Intelligence. I hope this conversation is just the beginning. Thanks for joining us. Coming up next, Citizens Bank has severed financial ties with CoreCivic and Geo Group, two of the nation's largest private operators of ICE jails. We'll look at the grassroots movement that has been pushing for divestment. Back in 20 seconds.

0: Living in Dystopia by Sarah Michelle Ozell. This is Democracy Now!, democracynow.org. I'm Amy Goodman with Nermeen Sheikh.
1: We turn now to news that Citizens Bank has severed financial ties to Core Civic and the GEO Group, two of the nation's largest private prison operators that work directly with ICE to run immigration jails. The National Bank has faced significant pushback from social justice groups and activists for providing more than $2.5 billion in financing to the two private prison companies. Earlier this month, Citizens Bank said it was ending its lending relationships with the GEO Group and Core Civic, insisting that the move was a, quote, business decision based on changed commercial circumstances and unrelated to protest actions and the growing boycott of Citizens Bank. 3 days before Citizens decided to end its financial relationship with the GEO Group and Core Civic, the township of Montclair, New Jersey, voted to pull its $91 million account from Citizens Bank. This is Montclair Mayor Renee Baskerville speaking in favor of divesting from Citizens Bank at a Montclair Township Council meeting earlier this month.
2: It's not just a one out, it's like a wake-up call that I think that we need to be more diligent about who we're doing business with, who we're investing with, what contracts we're giving out, and really, you know, when we're doing these things, maybe we should be just a little bit more aware and take a look at the behind-the-scenes types of things. And even when we were talking about, you know, well, what next? You take it from Citizens, and I'm saying, well, let's make sure that we know wherever we go, whether it's Valley, Bank of America, whoever it may be, that we know who, you know, they're doing banking with, because there's a lot of other categories, none as urgent as this is immediately in this setting here and now with what's going on with Delaney.
0: Montclair's decision follows a decision last month by Jersey City in New Jersey to divest from Citizens Bank and close its over $250 million account. The GEO Group runs the Delaney Hall Federal Immigration Detention Center in Newark, New Jersey, and Core Civic operates the Elizabeth Detention Center in Elizabeth, New Jersey. For more, we're joined by two guests. Reverend John Edgerton is the senior minister of Old South Church in Boston and board member of the Greater Boston Interfaith Organization, which has withdrawn $3 million from Citizens Bank over its concerns with the bank's relationship with Core Civic and GEO. And joining us here in New York is Jake Efros, a Jersey City council member who helped lead the effort to close Jersey City's $250 million Citizens Bank account. Jake, let's begin with you, council member. Talk about how this happened. This is happening all over the country, but kind of piecemeal in a way that people don't realize how much pressure has been brought on Citizens Bank, whether or not they admit that this has led to their decision.
3: Yeah, it really is pressure. And just first, thank you so much for having me on the show. It's really an honor to be here. Before I was on Jersey City Council, I got my start as a Democratic Socialist of America member, organizing the Abolish ICE movement, fighting against ICE detention centers and jails in New Jersey. And just at the beginning of this year, was elected for this first term as a city council member in Jersey City. And the pressure at Delaney Hall was growing. The conditions were deteriorating, and resistance on the inside, led by detainees, was escalating, particularly by hunger strikers and labor strikers. And Delaney Hall in Newark includes residents of Jersey City. So this was, of course, a concern of my constituents being there. And it just so happened that the De-ICE Citizens Bank movement, these amazing activists who are identifying just how much financing of GEO Group, which operates Delaney, as you mentioned, and of course Civic, just how much financing Citizens Bank does, $2.5 billion, I think, was the amount of financing going to these companies. De-ICE Citizens Bank was doing this great work. I had just started hearing about it maybe days or a week before a city council meeting, where I was reviewing the agenda the week before the city council meeting, and I noticed that we had a vote to authorize where our money essentially was being held in different banks. And I saw that Citizens Bank was on this list, and that raised alarms for me right away. So it was absolutely thanks to the incredible work of the activists with the De-ICE Citizens Bank movement that I would even know to look out for that. And I immediately told the administration. I worked with My other DSA counterpart, Councilman Joel Brooks, on our city council, and we demanded the full divestment of the $200+ million that we had in Citizens Bank. And we put forward a resolution that was unanimously voted on by our city council. And to their credit, the administration under Mayor Solomon, they acted immediately and made that divestment happen.
1: So Citizens Bank is the 17th or 18th largest bank in the U.S. Have you heard any responses from people who have accounts at Citizens Bank? And were any of them among the activists who pushed for this decision?
3: There were some concerns that I heard on the ground here and there from people who might have accounts. We are not served enough in Jersey City by banks, and there's not enough banking, especially in the south side of Jersey City. And there are a couple branches of Citizens Bank there. But it was incredibly important, and I think there was an overwhelming consensus that those questions need to be tackled on their own, and we need to tackle this like serious moral, political, and material concern of having 200 plus million in Citizens Bank.
0: You know, recently we had Julie Cohen and Paul Barrett in the studio. They privately had a Citizens Bank account. Paul Barrett had worked for the Wall Street Journal and other places. Julie Cohen is the Oscar-nominated filmmaker who made RBG. Earlier this year, she and Paul Barrett wrote an op-ed for NJ.com about their decision to close their accounts over the bank's complicity with Delaney Hall. We want to go to a clip of Julie speaking at Bloomfield, New Jersey Town Council earlier this month.
4: I think it's important to be really clear that this is about citizens' complicity with ICE. My husband and I actually closed our own accounts at the Citizens branch on Broad Street in December after we learned that Citizens was providing financing for Geo Group and CoreCivic, the private prison companies that are behind the now notorious ICE detention at Delaney Hall, at Dilley in Texas, where there are parents and children together in a center where there are zero criminals, at Elizabeth Detention, and a lot of places where there's a lack of due process and where there are all kinds of human rights violations. We didn't want our own money going to that, and we certainly don't want our tax dollars in bank accounts that are associated with ICE and that really enable some of ICE's worst behavior.
0: So that's the Oscar-nominated filmmaker Julie Cohen, who together with her husband, Paul Barrett, pulled out their accounts from Citizens Bank. We're joined in Boston by Reverend John Edgerton, senior minister of the Old South Church in Boston, board member of the Greater Boston Interfaith Organization, which has withdrawn $3 million from Citizens Bank. If you can, Reverend, talk about your decision. And, I mean, we're talking about cities. Now we're talking about churches. What was the decision of the church, and did Citizens Bank respond?
5: So we've been involved in this with our sister organization, Greater Cleveland Congregations, with the DICE Coalition, which is an all-volunteer, grassroots-led organization, for many months. We attended the annual shareholders meeting in Rhode Island and informed the board, informed the CEO, Bruce Van Zandt, in the wintertime of our concerns about this. We asked for a meeting to discuss this, and they never actually made that meeting happen. And so we told them, if you won't meet with us, won't discuss our concerns, then we will withdraw $1 million on this date. And we did so, and they didn't reply, and we then withdrew $2 million from that. And then, of course, when Jersey City and Montclair withdrew $356 million, municipalities just have more zeros at the end of their bank accounts than churches do. And so this was really a broad movement. And the pressure became too much for citizens to bear, and they had to do the right thing.
1: And so, Reverend Edgerton, do you hope that other churches follow suit? And is there any indication, have you heard anything about how that may happen, taking your example?
5: So this So this became really quite a broad movement very quickly. We originally had about $13 million that were organized of people who said that they would be willing to withdraw their money. That quickly grew to $24 million. And those organizations still have those deposits pledged. And so we're going to be watching to make sure that Citizens follows through with what they've said that they're going to do, that they will, in fact, cut ties completely and quickly with CoreCivic NGO Group. We want to verify that they have done that, and there is plenty of public pressure to make that happen.
0: Reverend Edgerton, Citizens Bank said, quote, Citizens has been disappointed that the activists have dragged into what is largely a political matter. If you can respond to that. And also, did Citizens CEO say he would meet with you, and did he?
5: So CEO Bruce Van Zandt committed at their annual shareholder meeting to meet with Greater Boston Interfaith Organization, said that he would make it happen within 2 weeks. That didn't occur, and then later on they sent us a letter saying that they were reneging on that promise to meet with us because we were making false and misleading statements. They didn't let us know what exactly we had said that was wrong. We stand by the things that we have said. We would very much like to meet still with CEO Bruce Van Zandt. There has been a lot of reputational damage done to the bank that we bank with, and we can give them some good advice about how to rebuild that trust. This is a situation that has become terrible for Citizens Bank because of their own decisions. They are stuck between a rock and a hard place. On the one hand, of a public that realizes that what they're doing is unconscionable and does not want to bank with such an entity, and a regulatory structure which is vindictive and would punish them if they were seen to go against the administration. That is because of Citizens Bank's own choices to put themselves into that position. Nobody forced them to get involved in the private prison business. In 2021, almost every big bank got out of that dirty business. Citizens stayed in it. They shouldn't have. And now they need to repair their reputation with the people of this country.
0: Reverend John Edgerton, senior minister of Old South Church in Boston, board member of the Greater Boston Interfaith Organization, which has withdrawn $3 million from Citizens Bank, and Jake Efros, a Jersey City Council member who helped lead the effort to close Jersey City's $250 million Citizens Bank account. Coming up, we go to Springfield, Ohio, as ICE is reportedly stepping up plans to arrest and deport Haitians across the country. Hundreds of thousands of Haitians lost their TPS status this week. Stay with us.

0: Way of Life by T. Rosemond in our Democracy Now! Studio. This is Democracy Now!, democracynow.org. I'm Mimi Goodman with Nermeen Sheikh.
1: ICE is reportedly stepping up plans to arrest and deport Haitians after an estimated 300,000 Haitians just lost their status under TPS, the Temporary Protected Status Program. The program ended on Monday after the Supreme Court last month sided with the Trump administration to end TPS programs for Haitians and Syrians. Since that ruling, panic and fear have swept through Haitian communities across the United States. According to an internal government document, the plans to round up and deport Haitian immigrants could start as early as this week. The planned deportation operations outlined in the internal government document could focus in part on the thousands of Haitians who live in Ohio, many of whom live and work in the city of Springfield.
0: During the 2024 presidential campaign, Vice President J.D. Vance and President Trump amplified racist, baseless claims that Haitians in Springfield were eating people's pets, their dogs and cats. In an interview with CBS News on Monday, Ohio's Republican governor, Mike DeWine, described the Trump plans to deport Haitians as a mistake.
2: It's not good for the United States, and it's not good for the state of Ohio. These are people who have helped Springfield really come back. Springfield has been making a real comeback. The Haitians who are living there and employed there, they came there to work, and they came there because there were jobs that were not being filled by other people. And so to lose them and have them not be able to work anymore and possibly, you know, taken out of this country is frankly a blow to Springfield, and it's a blow to the state of Ohio.
0: Again, that is Ohio's Republican governor, Mike DeWine. For more, we go to Springfield, Ohio, where we're joined by Villes d'Orsainville. He is the co-founder and executive director of the Haitian Support Center in Springfield and is among the over 300,000 Haitians in the U.S. who've just lost their TPS, temporary protected status. In these last minutes we have, Villes, if you can talk about the fear people have, what are people doing, including yourself, this week, losing your TPS status?
3: Thank you for having me. I think that the fear is so huge in our community, especially when folks know that they won't be able to continue to live here. And now I believe that DHS has changed the strategy over the past few days. They started sending calling check letters to folks. And when they get to those facilities, they just put like an ankle bracelets on their feet. It is so humiliating to see parents, fathers and mothers who have not been committing any crime now with some type of ankle bracelets on their feet. And that has created so much fear. Not only those folks, they lost their jobs, they lost their privilege to drive. And now they have a bracelet on their feet on a daily basis, and they give them 1 month of time to go back to court. So it's really humiliating to see that happening to our people in our community right now.
1: So, Villes d'Orsainville, if you could talk about, you know, the conditions prevailing now in Haiti, why so many Haitians have fled the country, and what it would mean for them to be the ones here to be deported back to Haiti?
3: Basically, I always tell people that it's not a question of us not willing to go back to our country. So now if I can describe for you a little bit the condition of our country, we have an international airport that has not been in operations for over the past 2 years because when American aircraft landed at that particular airport, the gang members shoot at them. We have more than 1.3 million people have been displaced, and 5 million people are in inaccurate food insecurity. So there are women and girls live in shelters on a daily basis, people who are being raped, exposed to rape. So this is the condition. We have a government that just cannot deliver political goods. And actually, the gang members, they become stronger and stronger on a daily basis. This is the condition of Haiti, and there is no job opportunity. There is no Haitian dream for those folks. And these are the push factors that cause them to leave the country. So I think that the Haitians here, they are willing to go back, but at the end of the day, they do not have a country to go back to.
0: I mean, the U.S. government understands full well how dangerous it is to go back to Haiti. They have warned Americans not to go to Haiti. In this last few seconds we have, Vilas, you have lost your TPS status. What are you doing?
3: It's like a catch-22 for me, because me as well, I am a TPS holder. So I'm just laying low and sit and observe what will happen to our community next.
0: Vilas Dorsenville, we thank you so much for speaking up and out on Democracy Now!, co-founder and executive director of the Haitian Support Center in Springfield, Ohio. That does it for our show. I'll be in Martha's Vineyard July 31st, Friday night, to speak after the documentary about Democracy Now! Steal the Story, Please! With the director, Tia Lassen. And then on to Edinburgh and London. You can check our website at democracynow.org. I'm Amy Goodman with Nermeen Sheikh for another edition of Democracy Now!

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Fluid needs vary from person to person, but Harvard Health recommends that healthy adults drink 120 fluid ounces every day. Water does so much for your body, such as normalizing blood pressure, aiding digestion, and protecting organs and tissues. So from all of us at WZBC Newton, do yourself a favor and make sure you get enough water today.

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Welcome back to Benevolent Donkey Brain. Sorry for the recurring listeners on some of the recent absences of the show. Just things have been coming up on Thursdays that I have to attend to, where I can't make the show, unfortunately. But I'm back for today, which I'm very excited about. I'm going to start today off with a song from the brand new Strokes album, which I personally enjoyed quite a bit, and saw them on the tour for supporting the album, and I enjoyed that as well. So we're going to listen to Dine and Dash from the Strokes. Enjoy.

0: That was Dine and Dash by The Strokes to open the hour, and then Arnold Lane by Pink Floyd, and What's the Deal by Pink Floyd. Arnold Lane was written by Syd Barrett before he left the band, and then What's the Deal is from Obscured by Clouds, which is post-Syd, so I just wanted to play those two next to each other to kind of represent that, and What's the Deal has been one of my favorite songs recently, so yeah. Next song I'm going to play is Grace by Jeff Buckley, but the live at Chennai version. So keep it locked on the Z and enjoy that.
1: It's a song about, it's not about another dream, but it's about not feeling so bad about your own mortality when you have true love.

That was Let It Go by Peter Broderick from the Erased label, or sorry, Erased Tapes label, which is like the all Morse code thing. And then the song before that was Grace by Jeff Buckley live at Chennai. I'm going to kind of sprinkle in those Erased Tapes label like songs, singles that they've been releasing throughout the show today. But for now, coming up, we got Sadness as a Gift Live by Adrian Linker. So I've been listening to this song like a lot, just because I think it sounds good. And I like this live version because I didn't really hear it until recently. And it actually makes me kind of happy, even though it's kind of a sad song and it's about sadness. But like, I think it sounds really good. And I like the violin that comes in on like the second chorus or something like that. So I hope you enjoy. Keep it locked.

Welcome back to Benevolent Donkey Brain on WCBC Newton. You just heard Splitting Moon by Standing on the Corner. And then the song before that was Plaster by Pauly Swan, which is from his new EP called Swans Today. He gets a lot of Cameron Winter comparison, which I definitely hear, but I think I also hear a little bit of, like, Cosmo Pike, kind of, but just with a little bit of, like, that marbly vocal delivery. But yeah, new artist that I'm kind of looking out for a new album or next release, to see how they kind of develop from this pretty, I guess, Cameron Wintery sound they have right now. Next up, I'm gonna play Yoga by Björk, because I think it'll be a good listen. So enjoy that. And then the next song after that is also Björk and Arca, Arise in My Senses, from their album Utopia. So enjoy.

Welcome back to Benevolent Donkey Brain on WZBC Newton. We just heard Castrato Raw, Fullback by Yahweh Nailgun. Before that was International Feel by Todd Rundgren off his album A Wizard / A True Star, which I would highly recommend checking out. It's kind of an insane album, especially for an artist who, in that same year of releasing A Wizard, True Star, released like a pretty pop appeal 70s album, Something / Anything, with like songs I Saw the Light and Hello It's Me, which most people know him from. But the other album he released that year, 1972, is like super experimental and kind of has an insane sound. So I'd recommend checking that out. And then before that, we played Arisen My Senses by Bjork and Arca, and Yoga by Bjork. I've been big on some Icelandic-type vibes recently, so I just wanted to play that. And now we're going to listen to a couple Cocteau Twins songs, starting with Heaven or Las Vegas, so enjoy.

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You just heard Red Eyed and Blue by Wilco and Hit the Ground Running by Smog. And then before those two were See Swallow Me by Cocteau Twins and Heaven or Las Vegas by Cocteau Twins as well. Speaking of the Wilco song you just heard, yesterday I watched like a live concert video of them from like 1998 or something, where they played that song. They're playing at like a ski mountain or something for some reason, and the way they played it was completely different than the album version. It was like super more rocky and like upbeat, and like people were like moshing to it, and then I was like, is that how the song goes on the album? I kind of forget. And then just hearing it again now, I remembered it's much more soft and acoustic. So that was a little interesting thing that I noticed. For the next little 10 or 15 minutes of the show, I'm going to play some more folky types of tunes. And we're going to start off with The World is Crying Out for Love by Bob Desper. So keep it locked and enjoy.

Welcome back to Benevolent Donkey Brain on WCBC. You just heard Plastic Jesus by Tia Blake. Before that was another song off the Erased Tapes label. So it's all in Morse code, but I believe it's called Inori by Hatis Noit. I think, if that's right. And then before that was The World is Crying Out for Love by Bob Desper. I'm going to keep it going with this kind of eclectic folkism kind of music going that I've been playing the past few songs with Once I Was by Tim Buckley, which is a song I've been listening to a lot recently. I really like the, I think it's a harmonica or something on the intro. That instrument is very, I guess, unique sounding, and I like it, so enjoy.

Welcome back to Benevolent Donkey Brain. That was another one off Erase Tapes, so it's all in Morse code. I don't know what it is, but the one before that was 8-Ball, parentheses, Losers Gotta Win, or Gonna Win, by Wiskanot, from their album County XX, which I enjoyed a lot. And then the song before that was Daisy Lady by Tierna Nog. And that was kind of the wrap up there, that song of like the little folk intermission of the show. So I think we're going to go back a little bit to some, I guess, I'm going to play another song from that Todd Rundgren album. I played a song from earlier called Zen Archer. And then from there, it's going to kind of just go all over the place until the show wraps up. So hope you've been enjoying the listen, and keep it locked for Zen Archer by Todd Rundgren.

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This is Izzy, and you're listening to Mousetrap on WZBC Newton. Thank you so much for listening. And we have a little bit of a different show today. Can't lie. It's a little bit more singer-songwriter, a little bit more twee, dare I say. At least the first part. I was just in a mood today when I was making this. Especially that last song, No Better, by Eliza Rhinelander. Amazing. Found her very recently, and her lyrics are great. Just peak singer-songwriter. Totally shout out Eliza Rhinelander. Everybody listen to her album, No Better. And we also have Need a Little Time by Courtney Barnett and Cicada by Cornelia Murr. Eliza Rhinelander's album is called The Precipice and the song is called No Better. My apologies. But yeah, listen to The Precipice. Really great stuff. And up next is I Figured You Out by Mary Lou Lord. It's been playing a little bit in the background. And I hope you guys enjoy the show.

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A hustle here and a hustle there. New York City is the place where they said, hey, babe, take a walk on the wild.

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Then I guess she had to crash. Valium would have helped that patch. She said, hey babe, take a walk on the wild side. I said, hey honey, take a walk on the wild side. And the colored girls say,

everybody. This is Izzy, and you're listening to Mousetrap on WZBC Newton. Thank you so much for tuning in and enjoying this rainy Thursday afternoon with me. So I'm going to do a little read back of the songs you've heard. So you heard What It Takes to Make You Love Me by Art Lone. I Don't Want to Get Over You by The Magnetic Fields. Nobody Sees Me Like You Do by Japanese Breakfast. Archipelago by The Cody Sisters. Shiny Blue Dead Fish by Sugar Plant. Promises I've Made by Emmett Rhodes. Walk on the Wild Side by Lou Reed. And Crowbar by Waxahachie. I hope you're enjoying the evening and I'm having a good time. I'm just chilling here, closing my eyes, like leaning back. I've had a really long day, so I really enjoy coming to the studio at the end of a long day and just chilling out. Actually, I also looked up some information about Lou Reed because I was curious about his background, and I'm finding out a lot. There's this article in The Guardian called My Brilliant and Troubled Friend Lou Reed, and a really great picture of him, I assume from like the 80s in New York. And yeah, it's a pretty good read. You know, I always like hearing the biography of somebody from somebody that like knows them really, really well and intimately and isn't shying away from their flaws. Which Lou Reed apparently had a lot of. Well, very interesting stuff. I think I've spoken about this on the show before, but I've been reading a lot of memoirs. So if anybody has any memoir suggestions, I'm all ears. All right. Up next, we have I'm So Lonesome I Could Cry by Yola Tango. And I hope you enjoy. We're here for almost another, like, 40 minutes. So, yeah. Thank you so much for listening. This is WZBC.

Hey everybody, this is Izzy and you're listening to Mousetrap on WZBC Newton. Thank you so much for listening. It's been a pleasure. It's been so nice and I'm having so much fun and just chilling out. So I'm going to read back some songs. We listened to Running Up That Hill cover by Car Seat Headrest, Reservations 2022 Remaster by Wilco, Reflecting Light by Sam Phillips, Father and Son by Cat Stevens, Cattails by Big Thief, Suffering Jukebox by Silver Jews, Dress Sexy at My Funeral by Smog, and you're now listening to Cruiser by the Red House Painters. Thank you so much for listening. This was inspired by my very rainy commute to work this morning, so I hope you have enjoyed. And for the last song, I cued this band that I really like and I've seen in concert 3 times called Hail the Sun. Very, very different than what we've been listening to, but I need something hype to welcome the next show, Wild Variety, with Tyler and Jordan. So yeah, thank you so much for listening. Thank you for the recommendations for memoir stuff, and I'll keep you guys updated on how that all goes. Thank you so much. All right, up next, Major Mark by Hail the Sun. Thank you. Bye.

0: Hello, everyone. Hello. You are listening to WZBC Newton. This is Wild Variety with Jordan and Tyler. And we bring you a wild variety of music every single week, Thursdays, 7 to 8 p.m. Tyler, what are we starting off with today? You're the first half of the playlist.
1: By Dan Heem. This is actually a song from our guest today.
2: I'm Lorenzo. Here we are.
1: Yes.
0: Hello.
1: DJ Lorenzo is back.
0: DJ.
2: Fresh out of the War Chants playlist.
1: Yes. More War Chants for you because you
2: get keeping
1: wild.
2: The theme going.
0: Yeah. All right. We're going to start you off with a little War Chant, guys. We'll talk soon, but hope you enjoy it. This is Wild Variety. You're listening to WZBC Newton.
1: Keep it locked.

0: Hello.
1: What?
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1: Up?
2: You are listening to WZBC Newton. This is Wild Variety. Tyler, you want to hit us with a readback?
0: Let's get it. First, you guys heard Speed Trials by the Mr. Elliot Smith. Then Eyelids by Washer. And after that was I'm So Afraid by Fleetwood Mac. And then it was a three-piece by The Sound, starting with The Fire, then Sense of Purpose, and Fatal Flaw. And you're about to hear Drown by the Smashing Pumpkins. But before that, we need to talk to you about important issues plaguing the nation.
2: Always. As we always do. As we always do.
0: Yes.
2: Tyler, do we want to talk about the issues plaguing your park, or should we talk?
0: Yeah,
2: yeah, I feel like that's a very interesting topic for the day.
0: We had some drunk drivers recently. I can't understand that. Like, we gotta. Sometimes I see people coming in with cases of Dawn. I mean, they're getting ready to get active, and I just.
2: Yeah.
1: Are they ready to act a foolia?
0: I think so, and they gotta drive home.
2: Yeah.
0: See, this is gonna take a hard left turn into some public planning stuff, because what we need is better public transportation. Because
2: this is true.
0: Drunk driving is a failure of public transportation. I can't imagine that anybody genuinely would like to drive drunk. If they're drunk, like that, you don't want to drive. Other than maybe our guest Farhan, and I'd love to hear your opinion.
2: Am I on the mic? Yeah, your mic.
0: You're hot mic.
2: Yeah, you're hot mic.
3: Little hot mic.
2: Guys, it's Farhan's
3: me.
2: Here.
3: It's me, Farhan. I'm a guest in the studio today, and I would like to say that, you know, I don't think drunk driving is fun. Because I've never drove before.
1: But
2: that's
1: when
2: true.
1: You're drunk, it does feel like you want to drive.
3: Yeah, you know, I've never had that feeling. Some like Forza and Gran Turismo.
2: Have you played drunk Forza?
3: Yeah, I've played drunk Forza many a time.
2: I know that about you.
1: I've had the benefit of getting drunk near a car sim on multiple occasions.
2: Oh, that actually does seem fun.
1: It's so fun.
2: That does seem fun. But guys, anyways, don't drunk drive. And,
1: don't
2: and
1: do
2: Tyler,
1: that.
2: continue with our PSA.
1: Only drunk drive on
0: we
1: the car.
0: We need to get
1: steps.
0: More buses.
2: This is true. Buses
0: bus
2: are
0: up
2: important.
0: America. Bus up, because I mean, if we had better public transportation, I think there would be far fewer car accidents if we could consolidate people moving around. Like, think about how many people are going to the same spot.
2: Mm-hmm.
0: Let's just get some buses going. Makes it easier for everybody.
3: Tyler, how do we solve LA?
0: What's up?
2: How do we solve LA?
0: How do we solve LA? Okay.
1: Start over from flat.
0: Yeah, we gotta burn it down.
2: you gotta just wipe it off the map.
0: You gotta just wipe
1: that's
0: it off
1: how
0: the
1: I
0: map.
1: Feel about Boston.
3: Yeah, start over.
2: Yeah.
0: It's gotta be reset.
2: Guys, we're not LA phobic. We think similar about all cities.
0: Yeah, there's a few that are good, and
2: this is true.
0: They don't exist within our confines.
2: Yes.
0: Actually, Vegas.
2: Really?
0: Vegas might be like, I mean, maybe not in terms of like actually being good as a city, but it's got some. It has some tremendously interesting things. Like, they just really went off the walls for that one, and I think I can commend the creativity.
2: Yeah, that's real. That's real. But I will say, yeah, I think like in my town, the wonderful city of Leominster, Massachusetts, we actually got a bus route like 3-4 years ago, like a more consistent, we'd always had one, but like a much more consistent one, and it seems like pretty popular. I mean, I don't spend much time back in Leominster these days, but when I do usually see a lot of people using the bus, especially shout out the homeless people as well, because I know like
3: unhoused,
2: sorry, but like that, I mean, it's super helpful. Just to get people around town, because I always think about that. Like, Leominster is not a large place; it's a small city. But to get from side to side, there's so much. It's not very walkable. There's not many places you're going to be able to go like straight through just walking. So I know to like enfranchise those people a little bit more. You know, have more freedom, being able to get around the city and get to what you need to do, get to the opportunities you need to get to improve your situation, and all that. You know, I think it is very important, and I think we do start with buses there, but also like, let's improve our light rail, man. You know, let's just wipe out all the above ground light rail in Boston.
3: I agree.
2: And make it all underground.
3: Or make it New York style where you go above ground, because, you know, it's super expensive.
2: Or yeah, like exactly. It's either like above street level. We can't be doing that street level stuff no more. I'm done with it.
0: It's risky.
3: And I'm just done. DJ Penguin's regards on
2: Did you just call me DJ Penguin?
3: So basically, you know, I like buses, but buses won't save your life at the end of the day.
1: Yo.
3: You
1: know?
3: Fun fact for our little Newton listeners out there. They used to have a train line called the A line, and it would run through Watertown. Now Watertown, I don't know if anybody's been around to Watertown, but it's a bit financially secure in terms of its neighborhood prosperity and its constituents. So they thought, you know, let's wipe out the rail, and then we'll still have the bus for people who will have you know, public transit desires. Mm-hmm. Turns out that bus isn't that great.
2: This is true.
3: So do you, my question I posit to you, DJ Penguin, is
2: can you stop calling me DJ Penguin?
3: Right. I'm sorry, DJ Jordan. would you rather want more reliable buses or just a transit option, like in terms of rail?
2: Yeah, I think honestly,
1: I think there's a large sliding scale of like buses, and they're like the buses in London are like notoriously like easy to get around.
2: Yeah.
1: But mm-hmm. like the buses in Austin, it's a complete system, but it is, you have to train jump to get, or bus jump like four times to get anywhere.
2: Mm-hmm. Honestly, like maybe just buses, like maybe just improve buses. Cause I think about London, and I'm just like, you know, they make it out. Yeah. I mean, they do have the tube though.
3: Yeah, but like, I mean, I when I was there, I can only speak from my
2: experience. Yeah, I was going to say, I've never been to London.
3: The most amount, like, you know, sometimes there'd be times where I would just travel solely on bus, and it would get me neighborhood to neighborhood, and I never worried about, oh, you know, what if I miss this specific time? It's always, you know, wait for another one. It's not a big deal, because it'll come every 5 minutes, and they're, you know, well-maintained and stuff like that. Mm-hmm. So, you know, I think it's a tough question, because, you know, it's just like the car question and how mm-hmm. that fits into everything, because, yeah. I mean, you know, dedicated bus lines, there's something to be said about that.
2: I hate cars. I hate cars.
3: I also dislike cars greatly, and I'm not influenced by the lack of my, you know, license. I think cars look cool and stuff.
2: Yeah, I think cars are fun.
3: I agree. There you go. I think exactly.
2: cars
3: That's
2: are
3: exactly
2: great for certain places. I think cars in cities are awful. But anywhere else?
0: Cities should have bikes.
1: I'm going to push back on the cars.
2: You're going to push back on this? That's fair. You are a car guy. I feel like you have to.
1: A city that is well designed for cars is some of the best driving experiences I've ever had.
2: What name a city though?
1: Austin.
2: Okay.
1: A city that was developed and planned with cars in mind. When there were cars, but when pedestrians were still also kept in mind.
2: Oh, okay, okay.
1: And it requires a large amount of road space, mm-hmm. and it can only work in kind of more spread out city situations.
2: Yeah.
1: But the way that Austin works is it's four one-directional lanes down,
2: mm-hmm.
1: bike lane on the right. Yep. Right lane always turns. New right lane opens to be mm-hmm. the next right turn.
2: Yeah.
1: Every block switches direction.
2: Oh, see that actually that's very well planned. I've never actually heard of that. I'd love to tap in more on like the. I feel like I don't know a lot of city planning when it comes to like Texas and like the South in general.
1: It's a lot of it's modern compared mm-hmm. to what we live with around here.
2: Yeah.
1: To roads that were designed for like horses and mm-hmm. buggies.
2: Yeah.
1: And like. I drive on a brick road to get to my favorite vintage store
2: mm-hmm.
1: that's like up here.
2: Yeah.
1: I don't think I saw a road that looked like it wasn't designed with like having two trucks next to each other
2: yeah.
1: in Texas.
2: Mm-hmm.
1: But the land space it takes is just kind of, it can't happen.
2: Yeah, it can't happen over here. Yeah. Honestly, yeah. I don't know. I think it's such

0: they like basically remaintained all of the rails like going out of Penn Station basically,
1: mm-hmm.
0: and still managed to keep you know, full time service, like never had to reschedule another train or like delay another train because of this like sort of like massive, you know, multiple million dollar project or whatever, mm-hmm. to like replace out all the tracks. And it's like they'd rather do that. They've been doing that and they've been investing into that as opposed to and like meanwhile as they've been doing all that, like the Interborough Express is now just getting kind of rolled out, and that's like, mm-hmm. you know, a new transit line. So it's like, I don't, you know, I'm from the outside looking in, but I can only imagine that like implementing and like putting in new rails and like you know, new methods of or new routes, I guess, in terms of trains is I bet a bit more difficult than just, you know, trying to work on what's already there.
1: Yeah, I think the only way Boston public transportation can be saved is probably just changing the buses around a lot, which I think they could do. It's just you got to really, you know, take some time to restructure that. And you have to have someone that's like running on that, because I just don't think it's a priority in anyone's mind right now, because it works, I think, well enough where it inconveniences a lot of people, but it doesn't inconvenience everyone to the point of like we're going, that it's like a very prominent topic. I feel like when election season comes around, I don't feel like many people run on public transportation when it comes to Massachusetts and Boston especially. We'd love to see it.
2: I don't think it's like a vote swaying topic.
1: Yeah.
2: In a way of like someone could run on it and I think it could work.
1: Mm-hmm.
2: But I feel like it often is one of those things that's tacked on.
1: Yeah.
2: It's like we'll do this, that never mm-hmm. gets done.
0: Yeah, where exactly.
2: If you have someone who would run on that as their platform, I think that's the only way it would ever get done.
1: Yeah. We need Boston Zoron. Zoron.
0: I'm a single issue voter. For any massive, you know, future aspiring Massachusetts politicians, I am a single issue voter, and it is purely on public transit. So, lock in.
1: Yeah, lock in. All right, guys. Well, we're going to lock you into some more music. As Tyler said, next up we have Drown by the Smashing Pumpkins, and then we're going to go into my stuff. We got Smoking After School after that by Dylan Tom, which actually the music video was released today. It's a very, very good song. But we'll get more into that stuff later. Hope you guys are enjoying. Keep it locked. 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This Woo. Is Wild Variety.
0: Woo!

0: Hello, everyone. Welcome back. You are listening to WZBC Newton. We are almost done with the show. We got 1 minute left, so I'm going to do a quick read back and I'll play one more song. You just heard Drown by the Smashing Pumpkins. After that was SAS by Dylan Tom. After that was 1+1 by Eilish Constance. After that was Blondie by Current Joys. And after that was Love Is by Dove Ellis. And you are currently hearing in the background Idiot in the Park by Nourished by Time. We're going to finish off with Goldfish by Jane Remover. Hopefully you guys have enjoyed the show. Any closing remarks, Tyler, Lorenzo, Farhan?
1: I got nothing.
2: Yeah, I love. I love anybody listening to my voice right now. I love the energy in this room, and that's it.
0: All right, bro. Sounds good. But yeah, we're gonna do one more song until whoever's show is next comes in, because they haven't yet. Enjoy Goldfish by Jane Remover.